0: Hello and welcome to NHK Newsline. I'm Yoshikawa Ryuichi in Tokyo. Hiroshima held its annual peace ceremony Thursday, marking 81 years since the atomic bombing. People across Japan are taking time to pause and remember the victims. Hiroshima fell silent at 8:15 a.m., the same minute the U.S. dropped the bomb in 1945. The heat and radiation from the blast destroyed the city, killing an estimated 140,000 people by the end of the year. Many who survived suffer from cancer and other diseases related to radiation exposure. Prime Minister Takaichi Sanae and representatives from a record 121 countries and regions attended the ceremony at the Peace Memorial Park. Hiroshima Mayor Matsui Kazumi placed an updated list of atomic bomb victims inside the cenotaph. It now holds 353,639 names, including 4,393 who died or whose deaths were confirmed over the past 12 months. Matsui delivered a peace declaration calling for the abolition of nuclear weapons.
1: 世界の犠牲者の皆さん、
2: Policymakers of the world, civil society demands the immediate abolition of nuclear weapons. How much longer do you intend to disappoint us? Surely you understand that any use of nuclear weapons would inflict catastrophic damage on humanity, and that nuclear non-proliferation and disarmament can only be addressed through multilateral efforts. Leaders of nuclear weapon states, you bear primary responsibility for nuclear disarmament. You must surely recognize the imperative to lead by example.
0: Takaichi also spoke at the ceremony.
3: Japan firmly upholds the three non-nuclear principles, and as the only nation to suffer atomic bombings during war, will persevere in bringing about a world free of nuclear weapons. This is the mission we carry. Today, the global security environment is becoming increasingly severe. Recently, the Nuclear Non-Proliferation Treaty Review Conference was held, and it showed us that the path towards a world without nuclear weapons is far from smooth. Yet that is exactly why we must keep moving forward.
0: There were about 91,000 atomic bomb survivors alive at the end of March. Their average age is now over 86 years old. For some, the pilgrimage to the park began hours before the ceremony.
4: Today is a special day, so we came here to think again about peace. I pray for world peace for children.
5: Because the number of survivors is decreasing, I think it's important for more younger people like us to listen to their stories so we can pass on their experiences to future generations.
0: In other parts of the city, many visited the graves of their loved ones.
6: For the people of Hiroshima, August 6th has always been an important day. And given how unstable the world is right now, I think it's a reminder that we must never make the same mistake again. It's a day to stop and think seriously about peace.
0: People are expected to continue paying their respects throughout the day. 81 years after the war, it has become increasingly rare to hear firsthand accounts from survivors of the atomic bomb. Known as hibakusha, those who lived to share their experiences are now finding new and unique ways to tell their stories.
7: ...89-year-old Yahata Teruko is one of the hibakusha sharing her testimony to this day. On August 6, 1945, she was at home 2.5 kilometers from the hypocenter when the atomic bomb dropped. She was just 8 years old at that time. Fortunately, all of her family survived, but she was witness to the horrific aftermath that followed. Today, she continues to share her experiences so that future generations will never forget the tragedy of war. Yahata first began sharing her testimony in 2013 when she joined an international exchange vessel called the Peace Boat. As she traveled around the world, she came to realize the importance of passing on her story. At the same time, she became frustrated by not being able to communicate directly with international audiences in her own words. Several years after returning home, Yahata took on a new challenge. She set out to fulfill her lifelong dream of studying English. But at 83 years old, that was no easy feat. Rather than starting with basic grammar and vocabulary, Yahata chose a different approach. She carefully studied the English translation of her own testimony, word by word, and memorized it in phrases. Through that repetition, she was eventually able to share her experiences in her own words.
1: Let's die together while we are still together. My mother breathed from the ruins.
7: Her audiences now include not only tourists, but also foreign officials from around the world. Meanwhile, Hiroshima City recently launched a new project aimed at preserving the memories of Hibakusha. In July, the city held a hands-on demonstration in the Peace Memorial Museum for members of the press. The project is slated to go live in the next fiscal year. The interactive testimony system uses AI technology to pick the most appropriate pre-recorded answers from the survivors in response to visitor questions.
8: 被爆者の方のインタビュー映像をですね、改変することなくそのまま伝えていくというところを大事にしております。
7: Yahata is one of five survivors featured on the project. Hers is the only testimony that responds in English.
9: We had food shortages, worse than during the war. We ate sweet potatoes and pumpkin vines, anything we could find.
7: She was not alone in preparing her recordings. Her granddaughter Meg played a pivotal role by supporting her throughout the project.
10: In the poor and difficult post-war years, everyone helped each other to survive.
7: Meg, who was born in the UK, recorded all 200 responses to provide a model for Yahata's English testimony.
11: I'm hoping to sit with her and talk to her more about her experience and her memory, and hopefully I can take her words and put it into a speech so then I can carry her stories.
7: Moved by Yahata's passion, Meg has now joined the Hiroshima City program to become a family legacy successor. That means she will be entrusted to tell her grandmother's stories for generations to come.
9: かけがえのない生活が戦争によって一変するっていうこともね、二度としてはいけない、あなたたちの未来に
8: こういうことがあってはいけないということが少しでも伝われば頑張った甲斐があります。
12: Through new digital technology and a special bond between family, Yahata's living testimony will not only have a greater impact but will now endure forever.
13: 藤江梨沙 NHK World。
0: Two Ukrainian artists have painted the atomic bombing of Hiroshima on a store shutter in Kyiv to express fears of a nuclear attack on their country. The painters are Anastasia Merejko and her husband Maxim Rybalko. Last month, they painted a crying girl and a mushroom cloud on the shutter of a vacant store in the Ukrainian capital.The painting is 2.5 meters high and 2.7 meters wide. It is based on The Cloud That Won't Disappear by Kay, a traditional Japanese picture story show based on the life of atomic bomb survivor Ogura Keiko. The Japanese group that produced the show asked the couple to create the painting.
14: I saw many children who had suffered because of those terrible events. That is why this story feels so personal to me and resonates so strongly.
0: After completing the painting, Rybalko returned to the battlefront as a soldier with the Ukrainian forces. Many people in Ukraine feel a nuclear attack is an urgent threat, as Russian President Vladimir Putin has suggested he's ready to use his country's nuclear arsenal. German authorities say a drone carrying explosives has been found at an airport in eastern Germany. Germany's interior minister believes foreign countries were possibly involved in the incident.An employee at Leipzig Halle Airport located the drone near a runway sometime between Tuesday night and Wednesday. Police defused the device and say no one was injured. The airport in the eastern state of Saxony is one of the major freight hubs in Europe. German Interior Minister Alexander Dobrindt spoke to reporters after inspecting the airport.
15: First of all, I must say that we have to assume we are dealing with a very serious security-related incident here. My assessment is that we are dealing with a hybrid attack scenario.
0: Police suspect Russia was involved in similar incidents in the past.Hybrid attacks combine conventional military attacks with non-military means to cause disruption in a targeted area. Russia's invasion of Ukraine is often referred to as a hybrid war. Iran and Oman are nearing an agreement on a shipping route in the Strait of Hormuz. Iran's foreign ministry spokesperson Ismail Baghaei says they are finalizing a joint statement.He says the two sides reached an understanding on the geographical coordinates of the route. Baghaei says Iran has reviewed technical security and other issues. He blames the U.S. and Israel for the strait's closure, saying it's a consequence of their military aggression. The spokesperson notes that this understanding between Iran and Oman alone doesn't ensure safe shipping in the strait. He says that's because the U.S. still poses a security threat.Earlier, U.S. President Donald Trump told reporters that the waterway could open on Wednesday or Thursday. He said a lot of progress had been made. The U.S. has been expanding trade restrictions on China. Now authorities in Beijing say they are taking countermeasures. They say they are tightening export controls on drones bound for the U.S.Officials announced the regulations on Wednesday. They say exports that are deemed as having both civilian and military uses will face stricter reviews. Those include drones, key components, and related technologies. And Beijing has imposed sanctions on six U.S. organizations. It accuses them of supporting what it calls illegal sanctions over China's Xinjiang Uyghur Autonomous Region.It bans them from doing business with Chinese organizations and individuals. A Commerce Ministry spokesperson stressed that the measures are overall restrained and urged the U.S. to withdraw its restrictions. Washington recently announced a ban on imports of humanoid robots, a move apparently aimed at China, and it expanded import restrictions on products it says are connected to forced labor in Xinjiang. A Starbucks campaign designed to sell tumblers may have landed the company in legal trouble. Police in South Korea raided the local headquarters over a promotion critics say mocks a deadly 1980 crackdown. The raid took place Wednesday after a citizens group filed a criminal complaint. South Korean media say police want to ascertain the coffee chain's intent. In May, Starbucks Korea launched a campaign called Tank Day to boost sales of reusable tumblers. But the launch coincided with the anniversary of the military crackdown on pro-democracy campaigners in the city of Gwangju. That crackdown resulted in hundreds of deaths. Critics said the Starbucks campaign mocked the tragedy and evoked memories of the tanks used by South Korea's former military governments. The promotion sparked a temporary boycott. South Korean President Lee Jae-myung called the campaign inhumane. Starbucks Korea has apologized, saying it will investigate what happened and take necessary measures. And now for business stories, here's Rami Malagard.
16: Thank you very much indeed. Japan's government has decided to lower the consumption tax on food to 1% for 2 years from April 2027. It currently stands at 8%. The reduction was approved at an extraordinary cabinet meeting on Wednesday. In addition to cutting the tax rate to 1%, benefits will be provided to make the tax effectively zero for low and middle income earners. The policy says the government will review all spending and revenue streams to secure the necessary funding. It will not rely on deficit covering bonds. The government aims to come up with a conclusion during its budget formulation process for fiscal 2027.
17: We will conduct a zero-based review of all special accounts, government funds, and the like. I'm confident that we can secure the necessary funding through these reforms.
16: The head of the Japan Business Federation, or Keidanren, told reporters the tax cut will affect Social Security funding. He said the government needs to take the perspective of the general public and try to ease their concerns.
18: I think the government should clarify the alternative revenue sources. I also think it is extremely important that the reduction ends in 2 years, as the government has promised.
16: The government plans to submit draft tax reform bills during extraordinary Diet session expected in the fall. Now, reactions to the tax cut plan are mixed within Japan's food service industry. The tax will be reduced from the current 8% to 1% for takeout food. But dine-in meals will remain at 10%, raising concerns about a possible drop in sales. Staff at this takeout shop hope the move will be positive.
19: Because the prices are higher, customers appear to be cutting back on purchases. I hope the lower rate at 1% will encourage them to spend more.
16: But at this yakitori grilled chicken restaurant that provides dining space, the owner is concerned. He worries that the lower tax rate for takeout meals will discourage people from sitting down for a meal.
20: Some customers may think buying food to go would be the better alternative. That could reduce diner numbers here. We will have to think of ways to deal with a potential drop.
16: Restaurant operators will continue to consider how they will cope with the tax change and serve their customers. An extreme heat wave is gripping Europe and other parts of the world, and Japan is also struggling with a scorching summer. As many people avoid going out during the day, businesses are finding new ways to encourage evening outings.
12: This golf course in Tokyo launched a night golf service in May. Customers can tee off in the evening. To ensure they can play safely after sundown, the course has installed about 530 LED lights. Players can also use balls with built-in LEDs. Their glow makes them easy to track, even in the dark.
2: It's nice and cool. In the summer, I'd rather play at night.
21: I don't have to worry about UV rays in the evening.
12: The operator and its parent group run more than 320 golf courses across the country. Even though additional investment in lighting and other facilities was necessary, the company introduced night golf to bring in new customers. While most daytime players are over 50, night golf seems to appeal to a younger crowd who can swing by after work.
18: We want to encourage young people and a broader range of players. We hope night golf will help increase the number of golfers.
12: Some municipalities and businesses are seeking other ways to attract people to their regions. One example is nighttime vegetable harvesting. At this time of year, visitors can pick from 13 varieties, including eggplants and cucumbers. They can take home freshly harvested produce worth about $12. Customers can also make pizza or enjoy a barbecue using the vegetables they just picked. The service is offered by an organization that grows vegetables in Kyoto. It saw demand for the service as people can enjoy harvesting, cooking, and dining without being exposed to the sun. Last year, about 1,400 visitors came to the facility in 4 months.
22: It's definitely better in the evening. It's cool now. You can't do this during the day in summer.
23: No, not even with fans.
12: People from other companies and farms come to observe the operation. They are planning to launch new services based on its business model. The operator aims to expand the business by making the most of each region's strengths, starting with Kyoto.
24: Each region has its own local produce and unique scenery, so I think there's potential to develop them into new attractions.
12: By better understanding consumer needs, companies may be able to offer more evening services and boost sales. It remains to be seen how widely the trend will spread.
16: Okay, let's get a check on the markets.

0: And please do access the NHK World Japan website for more details. Intense heat continues to build up in southern Europe, causing some discomfort. Tsuyutsu Munari is up next with all the details.
1: Hi there. Yes, these temperatures will certainly cause some discomfort. Vienna reached about 40.2 degrees on Wednesday, and those temperatures can be seen closer as well into Budapest at 39.7. Unfortunately, the extreme heat is going to continue for many. Budapest on Thursday, 41 degrees, although you're going to see a big drop to about 33 for the next 3 days, it is still much warmer than your average there. And Madrid and Rome will also be on a steady incline as Rome goes from 36 to about 39 come the weekend. The northern portion of Africa will experience similar weather conditions because that heat dome area is situated in that northern part of Africa and the southern parts of Europe. So people along those regions are experiencing a bit of dire weather over the last couple of days. So please do be careful when you are outdoors. And then in the West Pacific, we've got three storms, actually, that are quite active. There's Kujiram affecting people across the Philippines, and then there's Chenhom out there into the far eastern region, and it looks like they are all developing quite steadily. Fortunately, Chenhom will not get that intense. I don't think any more intensification will come. But this one here, Dolphin, is our biggest concern. Typhoon and violent weather conditions are expected for people into Okinawa. You're going to see strong gusts, maybe some of them going as fast as 216 kilometers per hour. And then as it crosses over closer to China, we're expecting it to make landfall just south of Shanghai by Sunday, bringing heavy rainfall and rough sea conditions. So if you're along the coast, please do be extra careful there. Now, at the same time, temperatures are going to be quite high from Taipei through Shanghai, including Seoul, where it will get very shy of that 40-degree mark. That's all for the weather. Take care.

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0: This is Asian View from NHK World Japan. I'm Raja Pradhan. People in Hiroshima have been marking the 81st anniversary of the atomic bombing of the city. Hiroshima fell silent at the exact hour the U.S. dropped the bomb on August 6, 1945. An estimated 140,000 people died by the end of the year. Many who survived suffer from diseases related to radiation exposure. Government officials and representatives from 121 countries and regions attended Hiroshima's annual peace ceremony. People offered prayers at the city's Peace Memorial Park. One of them was the daughter of an atomic bomb survivor.
1: My mother, who survived the atomic bombing, has also passed away. When she was alive, I listened to her stories intently. The number of the survivors continues to dwindle. So I think we, as their children, must pass on the story of what happened with the atomic bomb and keep speaking about the importance of world peace for the future.
0: About 91,000 atomic bomb survivors are still alive. Their average age is over 86. The Japanese government will lower the consumption tax on food from 8% to 1% from next April. The lower rate will be in effect for 2 years. The ruling coalition will compile tax reform guidelines that include the cut. The government plans to submit relevant bills during an extraordinary Diet session that's expected to take place in the fall. The government says it'll review all spending and revenue streams to secure the necessary funding and will not rely on deficit-covering bonds. This is NHK World Japan. South Korean police have raided the headquarters of Starbucks Korea after a citizens group filed a criminal complaint. The coffee shop chain held a campaign called Tank Day in May to boost sales of reusable tumblers. The promotion coincided with the anniversary of the 1980 military crackdown on a pro-democracy movement in the city of Gwangju. The campaign sparked widespread criticism and a boycott. The citizens group says the sales promotion insulted people who had supported South Korea's democracy movement. Chinese authorities are tightening export controls on drones bound for the U.S. after Washington expanded trade restrictions on Beijing. China has also imposed sanctions on 6 American organizations it accuses of supporting what it calls illegal U.S. sanctions over China's Xinjiang Uyghur Autonomous Region. It's banned them from doing business with Chinese organizations and individuals. The Chinese Commerce Ministry says China is acting with restraint and urged the U.S. to withdraw its restrictions. In a move

0: I'm sick myself. I have typhoid. I can't feed my children unless I eat. I can't breastfeed them because when I do, my body starts to shake.
1: The UN body says it will not be able to save children's lives without urgent support. It says the quickly worsening situation is being driven by conflict, soaring food prices, and reduced humanitarian aid. 142 health centers across Afghanistan closed in 2025. Floods and landslides caused by torrential monsoon rain across Sri Lanka earlier this week have reportedly killed at least 7 people and injured several others. Nearly 300 houses were reportedly damaged. Around 3,500 people have been forced to evacuate to safer areas. The disaster comes as Sri Lanka tries to recover from the massive devastation caused last November by Cyclone Ditwa, which claimed over 640 lives. This is Asian View from NHK World Japan.